Hello everybody, this is Keith Pannell and it's summertime. That means I'm going to take a holiday. I'm going up to the mountains, I'm going to the Alhambra, I'm going to go to Toronto, or maybe I'll just stay at home, but I'm not going to be coming to the radio station to do interviews for Science Studio and or We Are UT El Paso. But in that 2-month period, Olivia Williams, the producer of those programs, will be making her own choice for the best programs in the last year and a half or 2 years. So you make sure you listen every Sunday to Olivia's Choice at 7 o'clock on 88.5 FM KTEP.

0: told to me about what it means to be Black were very derogatory, right? And so it was a very long path to kind of recover that, and history is how I've been able to do so, right?
1: Kayla embarked on a new project to try and reconnect with the city that she had previously written off.
0: I just started inviting people into my studio, and I'm doing their portraits and I'm recording their oral histories. That's also how I meet Miss Flanora.
2: Miss Flanora Frazier.
0: And she's just this little tiny old lady, and she's very sassy.
1: Miss Flanora told Kayla about the place where she grew up, Norwood, a small neighborhood about 5 miles southeast from Indiana Avenue.
0: Norwood is less than half a mile from the house I was born in, and no one ever talked about Norwood.
2: Here's an excerpt of Ms. Flanora that Kayla recorded for her oral history project.
3: There was but one, maybe two telephones in the neighborhood. But everybody knew everything. How did the word get around? You do something down the street, when you get home, Mom knew it. And you could get a spanking anywhere, and then get home and have another one. So you try to be good. The neighbors would look out for your kids. Nobody had to worry. And you never went hungry. You could eat at anybody's house. It was a very caring community, I tell you. So much different from now.
2: The more Kayla learned from Miss Flanora about her history, the more it drew her in.
0: She's 92 years old. Her grandfather, he escaped slavery when he was 13 years old and joined the U.S. Colored Troops.
1: This regiment of African Americans suffered unimaginable losses during the Civil and American Indian Wars.
0: 5,000 colored troops leave, and 950 of them make it back home.
2: Miss Flanora's grandfather, Reverend Sidney Pinnock, was one of those men. He and many others in his regiment made Norwood their home.
0: The lots over in this part of town are only $50. You got probably $25 to throw in on a house with your best friend. And that's what they do, right? They penny party. Mm-hmm. Everybody throws in $10. They buy the lot for the church. You know, everybody puts in $10 more. They buy the barn.
1: Ms. Flanora.
3: That's before my time, but I've heard the stories. Grandfather, I guess, he formed a church, and it's still there.
2: In 1889, Miss Flanora's grandfather establishes the Pennock African Methodist Episcopal Zion Church in the neighborhood.
1: Ransom Place, the thriving Black neighborhood along Indiana Avenue, helps Norwood grow.
0: Ransom Place is essentially Norwood's mother. Right? So it's sending its doctors over. It's sending its lawyers over. It's sending its teachers over.
2: One of those teachers, Miss Ada Harris, left an indelible mark on the neighborhood.
1: Madam C.J. Walker is an inspirational story, but Ada Harris was a pioneer too.
0: Ada Harris patented the straightening iron in 1893. Ada Harris is also the only Black woman in the state of Indiana who goes to the World's Fair in Paris. We've got a picture of her shaking hands with Queen Victoria.
2: She applied her world-class ingenuity toward her new home.
0: She comes out to Norwood and starts Norwood Colored School Number 5. In 1889, when she gets there, there are less than 15 students in the school, right? Within 10 years, there's 150 students in the Norwood Colored School. 90% of the Black people in Norwood had been previously enslaved. So I'm sure Ada Harris is knocking on doors like, hey, that baby needs to be in this classroom and not in that farm working. We've had enough farm. You know, like that's just how I imagine. Ada Harris is a sassy woman.
1: Kayla says Ada didn't just turn the school around. She became Norwood's unofficial mayor.
0: She runs the community land trust. She writes out all the legal paperwork. And she also has, being raised in Ransom Place, access to the NAACP. And all of these organizations over there that Norwood doesn't have access to because they're isolated.
2: Ada helps Norwood become one of the most affluent free Black communities in the Midwest.
0: By 1912, they have a Black library. They have their own marshal. They have their own fire station. They also have a lot of boarding houses and hotels and hostels. Every house had fruit trees in their yard. There are no lynchings within the boundaries of Norwood, not one. That's a big deal. Norwood

0: and flowers and food and really like honor, who he was, because I want him to be uplifted so that we are as well. And so that's part of, one of the practices I use to honor my ancestors.
1: You know, any of us who have been, had the privilege of checking into, this Hispanic culture, especially that when they go into the end of October, the 1st of November, the Day of the Dead. Mm-hmm. And it's a big, huge thing for them. And sometimes I know that for me, I've gone to San Francisco, to the different places where people have set up these altars, little rooms, mm-hmm. that just have incredibly elaborate altars that are so beauty filled, and, mm-hmm. and all their ancestors are there in this honoring. And I suppose also this is true in the Shinto tradition in Japan.
0: Yes.
1: And, we'll talk more about this and talk more about the ways that you use the different art that you use for healing. I'm here with Shannon Sullivan, and she is a interfaith spiritual teacher. And I'm Justine Willis-Thomas, and you're listening to New Dimensions.
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1: 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And Shannon, we're talking about trees and as the family tree and also the physical tree. And before we go into other modes of ways that you use for healing, do you recommend that we find a tree either in our imaginary world or in the real world that we connect with? I know you talk about a particular tree in Arizona in one of the parks that you've connected with.
0: Yes, I see trees as

one day, real quiet and sweet. For a while I let him stay, until one day he asked, if I told you that I love you, what would you have to say?

That Sunday, That Summer from the Reed Hoisin Project, also the title of the recording. And before that, an extreme classic, Miss Betty Carter from Inside Betty Carter with her rendition of Spring Can Really Hang You Up the Most. Let's continue with Marcus Carroll from his recording Foundations. Here's Sunrise.

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6: 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Coming up, Ukrainian soldiers and their partners march in Kyiv's Pride Parade for the right to marry and have civil partnerships in a socially conservative country seeking to modernize. Traffic is steady along I-10, a bit of congestion I-10 west at Lee Trevino in Loma Land and up near Montana at Loop 375.

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That's RAIZ.us.

It's the Texas Standard. I'm Laura Rice. The 2026 Texas Democratic Convention will be held in Corpus Christi later this week. Delegates will consider nearly 20 resolutions about Israel. Houston Public Media's Andrew Schneider reports this comes amid rising anti-Semitic sentiment.

song from a great movie, a great TV show. Great song written by Johnny Mandel, the theme from MASH, also known as Suicide is Painless. Randy Brecker playing flugelhorn on that track from a CD called Jazz for Couch Potatoes. I'm Jana Lee Ross. Thanks for listening to Jazz with me.

inside the county line. Shaking at the doorsteps of this life I left behind. Back to old forgotten places. Half remember names and faces.

me in. I'm so lost.

0: engage in foreign wars that are costly and futile. We can do all those things and perhaps sustain it for a while, but sooner or later, the bill will be presented.
1: Were there moments in the writing process where you had to, like, remind yourself, okay, this is supposed to be funny? Because there's a lot of, like, serious stuff at the heart of this satire.
0: Well, I wanted this book to do its work. To me, the humor of it just seemed natural because, I mean, we live in absurd, often hilarious, just surreal, insane times. But bearing in mind that surreality, that absurdity, a lot of people are suffering grave consequences from the tenor and direction of our politics. And, you know, Clarence is trying to figure it out. It's not so much, you know, Trump or even Rasputin who he's trying to figure out, although that's his stated mission in the book. Who is Rasputin? What exactly is going on here? But it's as much about Americans and who we are as a country and what brought us to this point. What is in us that brought us to this point? And where do we go from here? And so Clarence, I mean, he's got the scholarly background. And he's also got the experiential background. I mean, he's a Black man in America. He's really looking critically, sympathetically, but critically at America and at our history and the long legacies of, you know, capitalism, slavery, political oppression, etc. And he's trying to figure out what is going on in this country, how did we get to this point, and how might we work ourselves to a better path.
1: My guest is novelist Ben Fountain. We're talking about his newest book, Rasputin Swims the Potomac. We'll be right back.

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5: You're listening to Think. I'm Chris Boyd. We're talking today about a new satirical novel about the Trump administration written by award-winning author Ben Fountain. The book is called Rasputin Swims the Potomac. Ben, your novel, your previous novel, Billy Lynn's Long Halftime Walk, satirized the Iraq War era and that kind of moral contradiction of declaring all U.S. soldiers

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Well, I hope that music from the Italian Baroque sounds good to you. We'll hear some of that for a little bit. And then we turn to a romantic symphony from Russia, Vasily Kalinikov and his Symphony No. 1. I'm Peter Van de Graaff, your host. Let's begin here with a transcription of a suite by Tommaso Albinoni, a Venetian composer of the Baroque, who was famous for his concertos. But this suite is performed in this transcription by Empire Brass.

a Scottish composer who remains little known because apparently he did little to promote his own music. He just liked to compose and wrote at a very high level. John McEwen is his name. And his Scottish rhapsody, Prince Charlie, was played by Rachel Barton Pine and the Scottish Chamber Orchestra, conducted by Alexander Platt. Here's a Scottish folk song arranged by Haydn.

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1: This is KTEP News In Depth. I'm Angela Gocherga. El Paso area school districts are struggling to cut costs as their deficits balloon. EPISD's Board of Trustees voted to terminate 55 employees recently. Most were teachers. More layoffs may be in the future. YISD's Board of Trustees approved a budget that avoided cutting jobs for now by depleting nearly all of the district's savings. School districts across Texas are grappling with budget shortfalls. A district near San Antonio is replacing librarians to save money. As Texas Public Radio's Camille Phillips reports, that district is switching to hourly workers called paraprofessionals.
2: Schertz Cibolo, often called SCUC, is a suburban school district northeast of San Antonio with about 15,000 students. When school starts this fall, none of their 15 campus libraries will be operated by a certified librarian.

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1: 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More on these findings, plus a Texas author takes a road trip expecting to find division, but discovering America in a different light. That and more on the next Texas Standard.
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